Everybody, I will quickly teach you a song. This one is a victory song. This is the one when you go to your house. When you go back to that office that you are not understanding how things are going. You cause confusion intentionally. Hold on. So this is how you do it. You say,

0: 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Lift up your hands up there and bless him from the depth of your soul. That is when it makes more sense. 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Release your atmosphere tonight. He is the lion and the lamb, and he is to be feared. No. Hey, say we hail.
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There is a place in your life that exalts Jesus, and it is called totality. Express your totality right now tonight.

subscribe you and also encourage your friends to listen to

Thank you, Jesus. 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Let your worship rise. Lift your hands where you are. Lift your hands where you are. And just say, thank you, Jesus. We are thanking you, Lord, not just for the things that you do, but necessarily for who you are. You are the melodious monarch of the universe. The heavens and the earth adores you. Come on, one more time. Lift your hands.

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Good morning, my country people. Welcome to Sports Rendezvous with Appiah Orobo. And this one, the Shele, right here for Inside Great Impact Radio Station. Yes, today, Wednesday, today now the day we God don't make, and indeed, we be glad in it. Since and where we don't gather on top the table we God don't set before us to talk about football matter. Today, we going to talk about the FIFA Under 20 Women's World Cup. We go share it very soon as we enter the next month, will be September. Then we will talk about committee. Yes, the committee where they actually run from to carry out some one or two or three investigations concerning Nigeria football and matter. We go also talk about the NPL award where actually take place last night, will be Wednesday. Then we will also talk about so many things them with Shelley inside Europe. As usual, make we first of all rush go market, go buy one or two tom-tom, and when we come back, we go dissect the issues then we will get to talk about for inside today's rendezvous with Appiah Orobo.

Yes, so welcome back to the show, Sports Rendezvous with Appiah Orobo. We do Shelley right here, right now for Inside Grace Impact Radio Station. And if you know, say you just join us now, you know day too late. Just carry your chair, make you stand up for you. Lend me your ears and make you no forget, say you still know day too late to accept Jesus as your Lord and personal Savior. Now come with me, follow me through everything where we want to talk about football matter for today. So we go to start with the FIFA Under 20 Women's World Cup. This one, it actually starts. It dance already for corner because very soon, it goes start. And it starts for inside September 5th. And as they start for inside September 5th, it go run through, it go walk through to September 27th. And this Under 20 FIFA Women's World Cup go shelly for inside Poland. Again, now for inside Poland, now he go actually shelly. And then, of course, for African tournaments, countries them where this represents Africa, Ghana, Nigeria, which is our Super Falcons, Benin Republic, and Tanzania. This was the country them where they represent African for inside the Under 20 FIFA Women's World Cup. For Asia, we get China, Japan, North Korea, and South Korea. 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Now, not only Group D and Group E actually no get African countries with them. Also, for this tournament, the best four third place for inside the sixth group go actually qualify to the next knockout stage. Well, still on this preparation for the Under 20 FIFA Women's World Cup, our Super Falcons them go actually play their first match on the 7th of September against Spain, and then on the 10th we'll play against China, and on the 13th we go play against New Vallecano. Yes, make we come out, come support our own women, and not just our senior women, our Super Falcons. One of our Super Falcons striker, where her name be Jeanette Akiko Remore. She actually be one of the first way reports to the camp to start training for the Under 20 Women's FIFA World Cup. But she don't receive call, we no be the call of Jesus. You know that song? Jesus, if you call my name, I will answer a billion times. This one, I know say no be Jesus call her for this kind of call. Well, news kitchen be say, she received call from her employer for inside Benfica, Benfica club. And she don't leave camp, she don't go answer that call. But they still they put one or two things to see whether she go actually come back. Also, Joy Igbokwe, one of the Super Falcons, her visa, they denied. And at this point, NFF, they still try one or two things where they go fit put through to see
her to make sure say they accept her visa so that she could travel with them. At this point, we actually need to pray heartily. Join our heart of prayer, football fans, for Joy Bokwe's visa to be approved and accepted. Yes, now we would come talk about NFF. They don't talk, say, with all the things then, where they actually happen for inside the Nigeria football, because this one will be pattern of Nigeria football. No be our pattern, say, we go miss FIFA World Cup back to back. And then our women too, they miss FIFA World Cup for the first time ever. And some kind of things will they happen for inside the Nigeria football. So they don't talk, say, they won't carry out some investigation. Yes, they won't see and know what really they happen for inside the Nigeria football matter. And they don't talk, say, this investigation, they go carry committee members where they go put for that place. Just as they take talk for the Book of Acts, say, and they go need raise some kind deacons where go the help. They in charge of sharing food while the disciples then go they pray. So they don't talk, say, they won't get committee. We goofy investigate them. Then one of our former Nigeria Super Eagles player, we name be FA. FA stock say, if the people them where they go carry for this committee, then don't work for NFF before. Say revival no go come. Say revival no go come at all. Nothing go change at all at all. Say they no go do anything. Say this committee, nobody. We don't work for NFF before. Nobody. We don't work for NFF. Suppose they that committee. If not, the one where they cry like the Book of Psalm chapter 85 say, we don't know revive us again so that your people will rejoice. It no go happen for insight in Nigeria Football Federation at all at all. And myself, I support them for this thing we in talk. We no need all those people. Their time is gone and gone for good. Well, now we will talk about AFCON qualifying. Yes, so AFCON qualifying go sisters and Nigeria go to play against Madagascar. Yes, AFCON qualifying matches now for September 21st and October 6th. This one are CAF done stamp on saying that the qualifying matches draw. Nigeria actually they for Group L for this qualifying match to AFCON. The next AFCON we go Shele, Nigeria they for Group L, and inside this Group L we they grouped with countries like Madagascar, Tanzania and Guinea-Bissau. So Nigeria go to play against Madagascar on the 6th of September for inside Uyo. So far so good, our coach do actually they call some players to report and to join the Super Eagles for the upcoming qualifying match towards the preparation of the next AFCON. Make we rush go market. When we come back from market, we go talk about the Nigeria Premier Football League resumption.

Yes, so welcome back to Spot Wonderful with your own girl Apia Oropo. And we're to the show right now, right here for inside this radio station, Grace Impact Radio Station. In case you just joined us, you are not too late. We don't talk about the under 20 FIFA Women's World Cup. And of course, our Super Falcon, they represent Nigeria for this World Cup. And then we don't talk about the NFF committee, where they won't form to investigate Nigeria football and the recent happenings them. We don't take place for years. And also, we don't talk about AFCON qualifying match, Nigeria to play against Madagascar for inside September 21st. Then we won't talk about the Nigeria Premier League football, where they resume this Friday. Yes, 2026-2027 Nigeria Premier League football, actually they resume this Friday, and the opening match go be between Enyimba versus Inter Lagos. Now them they play the opening match, then the next matches then we go follow will be Saturday. We get Abia Warriors versus Ku Khalifa, Kwara United versus Kano Pillars, Barra FC versus Nasarawa United, then Insurance versus Warri Wolf, Enugu Rangers versus Katsina United, Nigeria Tornadoes versus Enyimba, Ikorodu City versus Kechas Bean, Doma United versus Shooting Stars, and Rivers United versus Plateau United. Last week we talked about the Big Six Premier League tournament, and it actually come to an end some days ago. And Enugu Rangers International. Yes, and they always call them Enugu Rangers, so that people will not say their name still be Rangers International. Could not say we did talk about the same thing. Actually win the Big Six preseason tournament after they win 1-0 against Plateau United. What a way to actually start the season as the defending champion will them be. Make rush go market for a few seconds, then we go enter inside Europe Football Cup matter.

Yes, you welcome back to Sports Rendezvous. You there with your own Get Appiah Robo right now. And with the Shelley currently for Inside Grace Impact Radio Station. We don't talk about our local news then for Inside our Obodo Nigeria, our own Jerusalem, Nigeria. Now we won't go to Samaria, Judea, and the uttermost part of the earth. Last night, we see how they do the PFA, yes, the Premier League award yesterday, and players them we actually collect award yesterday. David Ryan, the keeper of Arsenal, still win another Golden Glove. In the winner, no be today, so he actually had another one. Job like God had another yes to his ears. Yes, yes, Nico O'Reilly, the Manchester City defender, actually win the Young Player of the Year. Well deserved. Bruno Fernandes, the Manchester United defensive midfielder, actually win the Player of the Year. Now the PFA Team of the Year, David Raya, the keeper, Gabriel, Nicolas O'Reilly, and William Saliba actually be the defender for Inside the PFA Player of the Year. We get Timber, Bruno Fernandes, and Declan Rice and Ryan Cherki as the midfielder. And then we get Alan Semenyo and Igor Thiago from Brentford as the strikers. Yes, so this man them be the people them will actually be the PFA Player of the Tournament. Yes, yesterday so many people they surprised because Chelsea actually successfully sell Liam Delap to Nottingham Forest for £45 million, and so finally Liam Delap don't actually come out for Chelsea to another club. Lewis Enrique yesterday, when they asked him the reason why he actually subbed Dembele during their match on Sunday, we will see players like Ferran Torres for in debut, where he scored 2 goals. Yes, Ferran Torres scored 2 goals for in debut match inside PSG, and that same match that they asked Lewis Enrique, wait to make you go come out player like Dembele, the Ballon d'Or winner, one of your best striker and every other thing. And Luis Enrique talks, say, when you think, say, you don't win everything, say, that means you know they're ready to win anything at all. See, as a day like this, PSG never win anything. They never win nothing. And nobody, they give them credit. So for that reason, they must play every game. They must be very ready. Any game that they play, they must be 100% ready. Every day and every time, they must be very ready. The asking just talk this thing. Wait, just call my mind and they say, pride go before a what? For. He just say, Omo, we must stay humble. Stay humble. Be hungry to be humble. I would think they try talk to make themselves know, say, we never win anything. This not the same man where they don't say they won't win their third Champions League in a row. And also, this not the same man where they don't win 10 trophies in 2 years. And he talk, say, he never win anything. Okay, let's continue. Well, Barca actually signed new deal with Croatia goalkeeper Levi Kovic, and him actually don't land for Barcelona. They signed him for €2 million and also €4 million bonus. So him don't actually come to Barcelona as a backup keeper from July 2027 next year. Tottenham actually don't sign Savinho, the Brazilian player. And also, when we talk about the English Premier League side, Chelsea Football Club, Jimmy Carragher don't talk, say, Chelsea, even I know say when I won't win this league, when I sure say when I feel win this league with this and I go keeper Sanchez, he no go let when I go forward though, he be like enemies of his own house. Now wait till Jimmy Carragher they try tell Chelsea people there, and if you look, he no actually lie. Chelsea need a good keeper. Well, Arsenal still make another bid for Julian Alvarez, but in the talk, say he won't actually play for no other club but Barcelona. Okay, then for Manchester City finally don't sign Morocco player Bouadi. They don't actually sign him. Everything don't they complete. They sign him for £95 million and also $5 million deal from Chile. Yes, the buyer from Chile. And still on this transfer talk, Enzo Fernandez still they open to
leaving Chelsea to Manchester City in one unite with Enzo Maresca, in former coach. But at this point, I feel say some players actually need to get open mind, get visions on their move. This is not just football. Life is also spiritual. We don't see players the way force their way just to go reunite with some, their former coach, and still, you know, just go well. It's either they sack the coach and the player did there, and another coach come, and one thing or the other, and every other thing. Well, I know get the final say, now in choice and now in life. Make a rush go break. When we come back, we go continue on European matter for Inside Football.

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Today with your own girl Apia Orobo for Inside Racing Pass Radio Station, and with today Shelley and our sports rendezvous. In case you just join us, it is never too late to accept Jesus as your Lord and personal Savior. So the UEFA president, where he named that Alexander Kafarin, then they asked and say, "What I go like to be FIFA president?" He told say, "No." Say, "He no dey interested in enjoying job as the UEFA president." And he also talks a secondly, say, "He will enjoy life some more." So he no get time to contest for the FIFA president. Yes, so last week we finally see EPS start last week Friday, and match day one done and dusted. And after match day one, or during match day one, or inside match day one, so many dramas actually happened for inside the match day one. Some noises as usual, and this noise no be actually joyful noise like the book of Psalm chapter 100 verse 1, "Make a joyful noise unto the Lord, all ye land." This kind of noise just like noise of gnashing of teeth. Yes, clubs like Manchester United starts woefully for the season after they lose 2-0 to relegation side Hull City. Club like Aston Villa lose 4-0 to clubs like Brighton. Men, people expect so many things. In fact, I make the Bible talk say, "The expectations of the righteous shall not be cut short." Now from God, now if your expectation no fit cut short, but for man, your expectations go really they cut short, because with all the expectation and all the signings from Tottenham actually lose 3-0 to Brentford. And Liverpool draw with Newcastle 2-2. So many things happen, but clubs then will win. Chelsea win their match against Fulham. Arsenal win their opening match against Coventry. Man City actually also win their match 2-1. So many clubs them win their match. So many clubs also lose their match. Only two clubs draw each other, Liverpool and Newcastle. On the other side, for La Liga, the La Liga giants, they don't start to send statement concerning who go win the cup for the 2026-2027 season. Barcelona actually win Elche 5-0, and Real Madrid win Espanyol 2-1. We're going to stop for here today, but as usual, don't forget to follow me for my TikTok, ApiaOrobo05, for my Instagram, ApiaOrobo5, for my Facebook, and for my YouTube, Football Gospel. And of course, I will leave you with this, my normal saying, as I sign out today. Also, make I tell you, no forget, say, Jesus is coming soon. And at the heart today, a revival movement is starting up, and it done the show forth for inside the football feed. So no day left out, no day follow up football, and make you know the follow up Jesus, because indeed this Jesus is coming soon. We're gonna see you again next week, Wednesday, same time, same station, Grace Impact Radio Station, Sports Rendezvous with your own girl, Apia Orobo.

Well, thank you, Jesus. Anybody out there ever been in a storm and you didn't know how you were going to make it out? I came to tell you today, just hold on. Yeah. Have faith in God. He's never failed.

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She called me up, crying on the phone. She said, Georgia,

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My God, he hasn't forgotten you yet. Just have faith. In God, never mistrust him.

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Y'all, I just came to tell you a little story about the goodness of the Lord. I hit a place so dark, I didn't think I'd see the sunrise. But let me tell you what he did.

prayers for you and for me. This prayer is for you, and this prayer is for me. If you believe the Lord Jesus Christ, stand in agreement with me today. We are not praying from fear. We are praying from faith. We are standing on the unshakable word of God. Today I declare over your life, take your hands off God's children. Take your hands off their homes. Take your hands off their minds. Take your hands off their peace. Take your hands off their purpose. Take your hands off their families. Take your hands off everything God has entrusted to them. They belong to the Lord. They are covered by the blood of Jesus Christ. They are not forgotten. They are not abandoned. The God who has carried them this far will not leave them now. Today I declare the word of God over your life. Don't give up. Don't lose heart. God is standing with you in every battle you face. Even when you cannot see his hand moving, he is already working on your behalf. Before the enemy prepared the trap, God had already prepared your way of escape. Before the tears fell from your eyes, God had already seen them. Heaven has not forgotten your name. Maybe today you feel like Daniel standing in the lion's den. The lions are roaring all around you. Maybe the roar is fear. Maybe the roar is anxiety. Maybe the roar is discouragement. Maybe the roar is rejection. Maybe the roar is betrayal. Whatever is roaring against your life today, hear the word of the Lord. The same God who shut the mouths of the lions is still able to silence every voice that rises against his children. The lions could roar, but they could not touch the one whom God was protecting. God is standing beside you in your den today.

victory belongs to Jesus Christ. Maybe today you feel like Shadrach, Meshach, and Abednego, walking through a fire you never asked for. The fire may feel hot, but do not fear it. The same God who walked with them in the furnace is walking with you today. Let the fire of the Lord consume every plan of the enemy. Let the fire of the Lord burn away every lie that says you will never make it.

Heavenly Father, Almighty God, the God who answers by fire, I step into your presence today, washed and cleansed in the precious blood of Jesus Christ. From the crown of my head to the soles of my feet, I cover my mind, my body, my spirit, and my entire household with the blood of Jesus. I declare that my life is the temple of the Holy Ghost. My home is the territory of the Most High God. No darkness can stand where the light and power of God abide. Casting out demons by the power of God, in the mighty, unshakable, and matchless name of Jesus Christ, I command every demonic force monitoring my life, pack your bags and scatter by the power of God. Every demon of oppression and heaviness, out in the name of Jesus. Every spirit of sickness, infirmity, and premature death sent against my home,

authority is broken. By the power of God, your hold is shattered. I bind you by the authority of Jesus Christ. 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Flee from my home. 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I take spiritual authority.

Hello everyone, my name is Mrs. Musune Bodage, CEO of Musu's Cotton Nigeria. 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Thank you.

holy. 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

0: But anyhow, I have the access code. 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
1: Hallelujah.
0: So when I release the name of Jesus.

is either he shows you a way or he literally makes a way. But I love this one, he becomes a way. I say it one more time. It's either he shows you a way or he makes a way or he becomes. But anyhow,

See, Moses asked the Lord, who should I say sent me? And what did he say? He said, tell him that. So that means I am can be anything you want it to be. He could be your healer. He could be your provider. December 31st is coming, but he

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Well, my name is Chinedu Nkere. 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

0: to win together. Not we don't win against the other. We win against the enemy. Say amen. Number three, Christ-centered marriage. What does it do? Number three, it produces forgiveness. It produces forgiveness. Colossians 3 and verse 13. Forgiving one another, even as Christ forgave you. So marriage provides many opportunities to practice forgiveness. Because you are living closely with another imperfect human being. Sister IJ, you are marrying somebody that is not an angel. Brother Say, you are marrying someone that is not an angel. I know she looks like one. But she is an imperfect human being. And when two imperfect people come together in marriage, they must expect, and of course having come from different backgrounds, they must expect that there may be misunderstanding. So you must learn how to forgive. Because your spouse will disappoint you, and you will also disappoint your spouse. But Christ-centered marriage recognizes, I married a human being, not an angel. Forgiveness does not mean pretending wrong never existed or never happened. It means refusing to allow the wrong to become the permanent ruler of that relationship. Glory to God. Number four, what happens when Christ is at the center of your marriage? Christ at the center of our marriage creates a safe place. It creates a safe place to be in. Marriage should be the safest place emotionally. It should be the safest place. Your spouse should not constantly wonder, will I be mocked? Will I be laughed at? Will my weakness be used against me? You know, there are some spouses that will always want to use their weaknesses. Somebody has opened up to you and told you this is what it is. And you want to use that against him or her. That is not Christ-centered marriage. So I am safe in my marriage. I'm safe in my relationship. I know that my weakness will not be used against me. I know that this conversation will not lead to something that I will not be able to handle. Christ-centered marriage, love creates room for vulnerability, for honesty, for confession, for growth, for forgiveness. The Bible tells us in Ephesians 4:15, speaking the truth in love. So truth must be spoken in love. Truth without love can become cruelty. Love without truth can become compromise. Christ-centered marriage brings the truth and the love together. Very important. Glory to God. So Christ, Brother Zay and Sister IJ, you must at the beginning ensure that Christ is at the center of your marriage. And let me say this as I begin to do a landing. See, Christ-centered marriage does not mean a problem-free marriage. This is very important. Christ-centered marriage does not mean that we will not disagree. It means we know how to disagree without destroying one another. It does not mean we will never hurt each other. It means we know how to repent, forgive, and heal. It does not mean we will never face financial challenges. It means we will face them together with faith and wisdom. It does not mean that we will not experience difficult seasons. It means that Christ will remain our anchor during difficult seasons. We know at the end of it all, we'll come out better. We'll come out stronger. We'll come out wiser. All to the glory of God. Why? Because Christ is at the center of our marriage. As I close, I want to make quick reference to the first ever recorded miracle of Jesus, which was the first marriage in John chapter 2. The Bible says that couple had this marriage ceremony. But one thing they did not fail to do was to invite Jesus. They invited Jesus. Jesus was not an afterthought. Must not be an afterthought. You are believers. Both of you are believers. Must not be from day one. Jesus must take his place. So they invited Jesus to that wedding, and thank God they did. Jesus was invited at the beginning of that marriage. He must be involved in your marriage from the beginning. He must take his rightful place. He must be the Alpha so that he can be the Omega. You can't bring him to be the Omega when he did not Alpha it. He must be the author, and then he must be the finisher. You know the story, what happened in the course of that marriage. The wine finished. The sweetness was gone. It was as if nothing. What do we do? The ceremony was still going on. But the wine has finished. You know, at times people in marriage will understand a relationship. There seems to be a time. It seems as if the wine of this marriage is finished. It is no longer sweet. Because there is a season of wine. There is also a season of no wine. But what do you do in the season of no wine? Wine represents sweetness. It represents joy. It represents a sign. What do you do? The Bible says, while they were still wondering, what do we do? Thank God they had a relationship with someone that can talk to Jesus about them. And the Bible says, Mary said, whatever he tells you to. Of course, they invited Jesus. You know the rest of the story. Why? And then why was he asked, come and help us? Because he was there from the onset in the marriage. What would have happened if he was not there? What would have happened if he was not there at the center of the marriage? Jesus must be at the center. The Bible says, you know the rest of the story. That season, listen, the season of no wine is a temporary season. It's a temporary season. It is a season. It is called, it's a season of life. Season comes and go. Remember, they started with wine. At some point, wine finished. It's a season. But there is yet another season. It is a season of new wine. It is a season of better wine. Why do I know? Because when the other wine came, when the water that was turned into wine, you know, was tested by the governor, the Bible says they asked, where have you kept this wine? Because this is sweeter. It says every man at the beginning presents that which is good, but at the latter end presents that which, but you have kept the better wine until now. Listen. There are better wines. I don't know who I'm speaking to, even in this house. You may be in a season in your marriage that seems to be there is no wine, but there are better wines. Are you hearing me? As Jesus is at the center of that marriage, he has what it takes to bring you out from that season of no wine to the season of better wine. It is a season where you sow and you enjoy not just the wife of your youth, you also enjoy the wife of your old age. You enjoy the husband, not just of your youth, but you enjoy the husband of your old age. Because the path of the just is like a shining light. It shines more and more, not more and less. As you start this relationship, this marriage, it can only get better. It will be from strength to strength, from glory to glory, from grace to grace. The God that Philippians chapter 1 and verse 6, for I know that he that has begun this good work in you, he has begun it, he will complete it. You will not be frustrated. You will not be stranded. You will not be humiliated. You will not be intimidated. This marriage we are celebrating today will continually be celebrated. It is well with your marriage. It is well with your new home. You will have reasons to thank God. You will look at IJ, Sister IJ, every day. Say, thank God that I married you. She will look at you every day and say, thank God that I married. Because you see, this woman is a favor to you. For he that finds a wife finds a good thing and obtains favor of the Lord. Your marriage is blessed. He's highly favored. In Jesus' name, amen and amen. God bless you. Please, with Jesus' joy, let's receive our dear vote for the next assignment.
1: Praise the Lord. Praise the Lord. This is not a wedding message. It's a marriage seminar. Let's celebrate Reverend Ihani. Amen. Praise God. Let us celebrate Reverend Ihani. Amen. Praise God. Amen. Anyway, Brother Dozier is in charge of this audio, so it's recorded. I know you didn't hear everything he said, amen. Your mind is somewhere, amen. Let your mind be coming down, amen. Praise God. While we said praise God, be seated. Thank you. While we celebrate Reverend Ihani Nkere, I want us to, I heard a new one today, Lady G. Let's celebrate Lady G, amen. What a joy. Praise God. Thank you so much, Sister Grace. It's good to have you here. Praise God. Praise God. Before I get into my assignment, which is the main assignment, amen? The main assignment for today. I want to quickly recognize men and women of God we have in this house this morning. We have pastors with us this morning. Good to have you. Welcome to Trent Port Harcourt. Praise God. Let's celebrate a man we respect so much, a father to this house, Reverend Joseph Asokome. Amen. Praise God. Amen. Amen. Praise God. Always good to have you, sir. Always good to have you. Thank you. Praise God. We have with us this morning Pastor Clifford Ajoku. Let's celebrate Pastor Clifford Ajoku. All right. Hallelujah. Praise God. We have Reverend Magnus. Is he a sweet bay? Please, I don't want to mother the name. Okay. Is he here? Not yet. We have Apostle and Mrs. Kenneth Carlo. Apostle and Mrs. Kenneth Carlo, praise God. Let's celebrate them. Praise God. They're the head pastor of House of Refuge Pentecostal Assembly, Port Harcourt. Praise God. Amen. And we also have with us this morning, praise God. We also have with us this morning, Reverend Emeka Anthony. Praise God. Amen. Praise God. Glory to God. We have with us this morning Pastor Chinwe Obiwankwo. Let's celebrate this year. Amen. Praise God. I want to specially welcome the families of the Ajokos. Amen. The families of the Ajokos. I see Chinwe. I see Chima. Good to see you guys. Good to see you guys. Amen. And I want to celebrate the family of Sister Ijoma Uchala. Praise God. Is the mom right? Praise God. Let's celebrate Sister Ijoma's mom. Amen. And the family. And the family. Praise God. Today is a special day for me. It's a special day for us as a church. You know, sometimes you hear the great work. I welcome and celebrate all our leaders and everybody who has joined us. Praise God. I know we are streaming. I know we are live. So everybody who is online, good to have you. Some of you could have flown from the UK, the US, everywhere to be in this wedding. But thank God for technology. So I welcome you. Thank you for joining us in this service today online. Praise God. Today is very special to me. Very exciting. For what the Lord is doing. Sometimes you hear of Revo, you hear of Trent Port Harcourt, you hear of great what God is doing here. These two people wedding today are my footman and woman. Footman and woman, praise God. Hallelujah. Praise God. So committed people. Two committed people, praise God. And we are happy, glad to witness what we are witnessing today. Somebody say amen. Amen. Glory to God. Thank you, Lord Jesus. Wow. All right. The marriage union is the closest relationship that can exist between two people or two human beings. When a man and a woman decides to join together in marriage, they should do so with full realization of their responsibilities. Marriage is serious business. When two born-again believers know it is the will of God for them to marry, they come together before God, before a minister, and before witness to join their hearts and lives for eternity. They make a public profession of their mutual love and devotion, pronouncing vows and pledging their love for to each other. As they pronounce the marriage vows in faith, the power of God goes into operation and a miracle takes place. They are united by God and become as one and in his sight. Their union, therefore, is threefold. They are joined together spiritually by God, legally by the contract they enter into, and physically when the marriage is consummated. A husband and wife are joined together as Jesus is joined to the church. It is a miraculous union. At this juncture, I want to ask, who gives the bride a marriage? Who gives the bride a marriage? Can you step forward? Can somebody give him mic? Step forward, somebody give him mic. So I will ask the question again. You will tell me what it is. You get it? All right. Who gives the bride a marriage? Huh? You do. Marriage is a thing of I do. So it's I expect that I do first from you. Can we get sound, guys? Are we good? Who gives the bride a marriage? So you do. Say I do.
2: I do.
1: That's what I want. Let's put our heads together for him. Praise God. It's a good thing you are doing. Congratulations. Go to the bride. Take the right hand of the bride and put it on the left hand of the groom. Right hand to the left hand of the groom. Can we put our hands together for this formal official handover? Thank you. You've done well. You can go to your seat. Once again, let's appreciate our brother. Amen. Groom, take your bride and step forward. Oh, what a wonderful, wonderful day. Day I will never forget. Can you help me, choir? Jesus. Oh, what compassionate friend.

Can you come this way? Come this way. Come this way. Yeah, it's fine. It's fine. It's okay. Feel my soul. When I was down.

0: Christ. Thank you. Congregation, can we stand? Can we stand? Our most gracious Heavenly Father, we thank you for all the privileges of being in the body of Christ. Thank you for today. Thank you for the miracle we are about to witness. Thank you for your presence always with us. Spirit of God, we commit this entire time to you. Thank you for having your way. Holy Spirit, thank you for doing what you do best with unions. We give glory and honor to your name. In Jesus' glorious name we pray. Amen. Now be seated. Praise God. This is my charge to both of you. I saw a kind of smile I've never seen on Dozier's face. How many of you saw that smile? Amen. I've never seen that smile. Have you seen Dozier's smile before? I saw the kind of smile, the smile I saw when IJ was walking in. Amen. That's, I don't know if they captured that smile. That smile. Kai. Marriage is good though. Amen. Praise God. May you smile again. Amen. Glory to God. As I read scriptures from the fifth chapter of the book of Ephesians, I want you to pay close attention, very close attention to the words stated here. They are the words of the Lord from God's word that the Holy Spirit, I believe, will honor as we stand on them in faith. The world has the idea that marriage is simply a legal contract. It is a legal contract. We do not make light of that. But at the same time, it is a spiritual contract when the word of faith is spoken according to the word of God. Between two born-again believers, the power of God goes into operation. There is an actual miracle that takes place when the faith of these two people, or when the faith of the two people is released in God's power. God honors their faith and brings them into union together. With these thoughts in mind, listen very carefully to these words. Wives, submit yourselves to your own husband as unto the Lord. For the husband is the head of the wife, even as Christ is head of the church, and is the Savior of the body. Therefore, as the church is subject unto Christ, so let the wives be to their own husband in everything. Husbands, love your wives, even as Christ also loved the church and gave himself for it, that he might sanctify and cleanse it with the washing of the water by the word, that he might present it to himself a glorious church, not having spot or wrinkle or anything such as it, but that it should be holy and without blemish. So ought men to love their own wives as their own bodies. He that loveth his wife loveth himself. He that loveth his wife loveth himself. For no man ever yet hateth his own flesh, but nourisheth and cherisheth it, even as the Lord, the church. For we are members of his flesh and of his bone. For this cause shall a man leave his father and his mother, and shall be joined unto his wife, and the two shall become one flesh. This is a mystery, but I speak concerning Christ and the church. Praise God. Can we have, yes, the mic? Mike, okay, thank you. To the groom, have you accepted Jesus Christ as your Lord and your personal Savior?
1: Yes, I have.
0: Have you received the Holy Spirit to dwell in you?
1: Yes, I have.
0: To the bride, have you accepted Jesus Christ as your Lord and your personal Savior?
2: Yes, I have.
0: Have you received the Holy Spirit to dwell in you?
2: Yes, I have.
0: Now, upon the public profession of your faith, You have made known to all men that Jesus Christ of Nazareth is your Lord and your Savior. I make this announcement before the congregation and these witnesses. When two people join themselves to the Lord Jesus Christ by faith, according to God's word and according to God's own statement, they stand cleansed, as clean before God as Adam and Eve were in the Garden of Eden before they sinned. This is not just a forgiveness of sin. The Bible says, if any man is in Christ, he's a new creation. Old things are passed away, and all things have become new. A miracle took place when you made Jesus the Lord of your life. The Holy Spirit used the very power of God, his creative power, to cause your spirit to be reborn. It is the same power that God used when he raised Jesus from the dead, and he joined you to Jesus by that same power. When two born-again believers come before God to be joined together as husband and wife, Apostle Paul calls it a mystery and says, but I speak concerning Christ and the church. When you met Jesus the Lord of your life, you were joined to him. First Corinthians chapter 16 verse 17. First Corinthians 16 17 says, you are one spirit with him. In Ephesians it says that you have become one flesh with the Lord. Yes, you are his and he is yours. You are one together with him. I want you to understand that if you rightly discern the body of Christ, then you rightly discern the miracle that takes place in marriage. Your spirits will be joined together and you will become one. You will not be one. You will not be one just in the eyes of the law. There is something much more powerful that happens. The very creative power of God will join you together. The same power that joined you with Jesus when you made him the Lord of your life will join you together. Don't ever tamper with this union. The love of God doesn't say, I love you, but do you really love me? The love of God says, very simply, I love you. That's all it ever says. Don't ever tamper with this union. Don't ever let the sun go down on your wrath. Something holy, something beyond reproach, will take place by the Spirit of God inside your bosom. And it is a precious thing. To the witness and to this congregation, I want to speak to you here. Jesus, in the 18th chapter of Matthew, the Matthew Gospel, again I say unto you, that if two shall agree on earth as touching anything they shall ask, it shall be done of my Father which is in heaven. You are not here just because of tradition. Pastor Anyi mentioned that. You are here for a serious purpose, to bear witness forever of the miraculous union that will take place here today, and to add your agreement before God to that which will take place here. Don't ever, ever tamper with that agreement. From this day forward, regardless of what comes, you are in agreement with this union. Don't ever attempt in any way to cause it to be anything other than a happy union. In the eyes of the Almighty God, these two people are washed in the blood of the Lamb, Jesus of Nazareth. They have prayed. They have prayed. And before the Lord himself, they have believed with all their heart that it is the perfect will of God for them to be joined together. In the spirit, they have made their decision. So from now until the end of this age, I charge you to do everything in your power to see that this union remains solid and strong and happy and prosperous. I didn't hear amen from you. Woe be to any person who would tamper with it and cause it to be anything other than precious in the eyes of God. This is a marvelous thing, and it is of God. Say another amen.
3: Amen.
0: Praise God. All right, to the groom.

0: Brother Zia, Chido Zia, well, I'm calling you your full name today, right? Brother Chido Zia Onyinyechi, right?
1: Yes.
0: Interesting. What an intro, amen. Brother Chido Zia Onyinyechi Ajoku. Do you take Sister Ijoma Blessing Uchala as your wife, as your own flesh, to love her even as Christ loved the church, to protect her and care for her for the rest of your life?
1: Yes, I do.
0: Then turn to her. Open the veil.

0: Praise God. Okay. Make this profession of your faith to her. Amen. Praise God. All right, please hold, before you know it, they will start dancing it. Hold it. We'll get there. Praise God. We'll get there. So make this profession of your faith to her. I. Okay, you are holding her already. Go ahead. Hold up. Okay. I. Put your full names there.
1: I, Ajogu Chidozie Onyinyechi.
0: According to the word of God.
1: According to the word of God.
0: Leave my father and my mother.
1: Leave my father and my mother.
0: And all my relations.
1: And all my relations.
0: From
1: Imuzali. In one get a look how government there of evil states.
0: Praise God.
1: Hallelujah.
0: You don't know where you are from, amen. Let's take that again. From where?
1: From Imo Zali, in Uwangile local government area of Imo State.
0: And join myself to you.
1: And join myself to you.
0: To be a husband to you.
1: To be a husband to you.
0: From this moment forward.
1: From this moment forward.
0: We shall be one.
1: We shall be one.
0: To the bride. Ijoma blessing Uchala. Do you take brother Chidozie Onyinyechi Ajoku as your husband, submitting yourself to him as unto the Lord, showing reverence to him as the head of this union for the rest of your lives?
2: Yes, I do.
0: As you've turned to him, make this profession of faith to him. I, your full name.
2: I, Ijoma Blessing Uchenna.
0: According to the word of God.
2: According to the word of God.
0: Leave my father.
2: Leave my father.
0: And my mother.
2: And my mother.
0: And all my relations.
2: And all my relations.
0: From
2: Awiyumwede in Bende local government area of Abia State.
0: And submit myself to you.
2: And submit myself to you.
0: To be a wife to you.
2: Where you go,
0: I shall go.
2: Where you lodge,
0: I will lodge. Your people
2: will be my people.
0: And your God,
2: the
0: Almighty
2: God,
0: shall be my God. From this moment forward, we shall be one. Heaven came down and glory. See, you guys are not seeing what I'm seeing. Heaven has come down, amen. Heaven has come down, amen. Praise God. Awesome. To the groom and to the groom. Let's have the bride's ring. Let's have the ring.

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0: A ring is a precious thing, a token of your faith and of your love. The ring is made out of precious metal. It is a never-ending circle that indicates the continuing love of God, a love that never fails, never presents itself haughty nor puffed up. The love of God and the faith of God is what causes his power to move in your lives. I want you to wear this. I want you to wear these rings as a continual reminder of the confession of faith you have made to each other today before God. The word of God says, above all, take the shield of faith, wherewith you shall be able to quench the fiery darts of that of the wicked one. If anyone could break up this union, it will be Satan, so give him no space, no place. This is forever. Take the ring, place it on the right finger, and say this to her. Place it at the tip of the finger, and then tip of the finger. Yeah, there. That's where you should hold it, and say this. Praise God. All the does yours. Okwaku, you know. You won't finish this thing. May we go do something. Praise God. Glory to God. So let's get on this. Amen. Say this to her. With this ring.
1: With this ring.
0: I do wed. It is a token of my love.
1: It is a token of my love.
0: For you.
1: For you.
0: And a token of my faith.
1: And a token of my faith.
0: That I release now.
1: That I release now.
0: In Jesus' name.
1: In Jesus' name.
0: Praise God. Glory to God. A ring can mean two different things. It can be a never-ending sign of love, or it can be a shackle. I am going to charge you with a memory you should always remember. This woman standing by you, Brother Dozier, this woman standing by you, standing by you, she's standing by your side, not under your feet. You have the responsibility to take care of her. I want you to wear the ring in remembrance that she is your helpmate. It must never be a shackle of dominance, but always a reminder of faith and love. For the bride, I want you to place the ring on his finger with these things in mind. There is no place in the word of God that gives people the right to dominate one another. Your vows have stated that you will submit to one another in the responsibility of this life, expecting God and his power to always make the difference. So, place the ring on his finger, and as you do, say this to him. With this ring,
2: I do wed.
0: I give it as a token of my faith.
2: I believe with all my heart
0: that this is forever. It is my love and faith. In the name of Jesus. Praise God. Praise God. Heaven came down.

your hands together. Join your hands. As a representative of Jesus Christ and by the law of our land, I now pronounce you husband and wife. Praise God. Praise God. Praise God. Praise God. Amen. Okay. Somebody shout glory. But hold on, we are not done yet. Can we have the communion now? Can we have the communion? Praise God. Heaven came down and glory.

Praise God. Hallelujah. Congregation, the ministers will take communion on your behalf. Praise God. And the couple, of course, will share the communion. Both of you as believers have received the communion table in the past. You know what it means. But I want to remind you that we live under a covenant with God. This covenant was ratified by the blood of Jesus at Calvary. Now we see something new that never existed before. When each of you were born again, you became a new creature in Christ. The two of you together have become a new creation in Christ Jesus because you are now one. When you agree on things, they will be established. You have an awesome responsibility at your disposal. You are going to notice a new realm of your life beginning from today. There's a spiritual law that says one will chase 1,000, two will put 10,000 to flight. From this time forward, your everyday life will be 10,000 times better, 10,000 times more powerful than ever before. It is important that in these first moments of your lives together, that we honor the Lord and honor the table. Jesus said, "This is my body, which is broken for you. Eat it." Father, we thank you for your body broken for us. We thank you for the blood shed for us. We receive this with thanksgiving today in Jesus' name. I want you to eat and share with each other.

0: Thank you, Jesus. Thank you, Jesus. Thank you, Jesus. Thank you, Jesus. Can we have the ministers, men and women of God in this house? Please join me as we bless this union. Join me as we bless this union. Let's have the ministers, men and women of God. Are you fine? Are you okay? Are you okay? No. Okay, can you? Join me as we bless them. Praise God. Congregation, do us a favor, stretch forth your hand as we speak God's blessing over them. As we speak God's blessing over them, stretch forth your hand. Galatians 3 says, Christ has redeemed us from the curse of the law, being made a curse for us, that the blessing of Abraham might come upon us, the Gentiles, through Jesus Christ. 1 Peter 3 says, a man and his wife, they are held together to the grace of life. I want us to begin to pronounce God's blessing over them. According to Deuteronomy 28, we declare and speak over their lives. Saints, let's speak over them. Men of God, come closer, put your hands on them, and let's speak blessing over this marriage. Let's speak blessing over this union. In the name of Jesus, we declare that all these blessings will come upon them, will overtake them. They have hidden, hearkened to the voice of the Lord. We declare this blessing over their lives. In the name of Jesus, Lord, we declare by your Spirit, they are blessed in the city, they are blessed in the field. They are blessed going out, they are blessed coming in. We speak your blessing over them. We declare by your Spirit, in the name of Jesus, the fruit of their body is blessed. The fruit of their ground is blessed. The fruit of their field is blessed. Thank you for 10,000 times more blessing on them. Lord, we declare whatever they desire over this marriage, they will see it come to pass speedily. We declare your blessing. We speak your blessing over them. Blessed are you when you go out. Blessed are you when you come in. In the name of Jesus, we declare, blessed are your baskets. Blessed are your stores. In the name of Jesus, we declare blessing. The blessing that will cause the enemies that rise up against you, they will flee before you. In the name of Jesus, your earth will hear you. We speak into your future. We speak into your generations. We speak God's blessing over you today. In the name of Jesus, we declare God's blessing over your life. In the name of Jesus, it is well with you. In Jesus' name. Can I get the microphone? Give Reverend Asoku my mic. Get me the mic. Thank you. Yes, sir. Praise God.
1: Praise the Lord.
0: Hallelujah.
1: Praise the Lord.
0: Hallelujah.
1: Hallelujah.
0: Amen.
1: Before I pray, Doze, I want to congratulate you again.
0: Thank you.
1: Praise God.
0: Hallelujah.
1: When they came to my house, I told him he has caught a big fish. You don't get Ijoma on the water side. She went into the deep, and God gave you a big fish. And so, Father, we ask you, you are the one that gives. And Lord, we are the people that receive from you. You gave Dozier to Ijoma, and you gave Ijoma to Dozier, that they should be one from today. Father, all the ceremony has been done and concluded. We now put them in your hands. You alone who follow them from now on. Amen. Father, after now, every one of us will go home. But you are the one who will always remain with these people in this union. We know your hand is enough. You are God enough to keep them. You are God enough to preserve them. You are God enough to lead them and direct them. Correct them, rebuke them, and put them right. Father, we trust them into your hands. We declare that this union is blessed. Your marriage is blessed in the name of Jesus Christ. This marriage is prosperous in the name of Jesus. This marriage will not lack what it takes. The joy, the love, the sweetness, the wine. Father, that is required to keep this marriage fresh every day. We declare it over you in the name of Jesus Christ. I declare you blessed as a husband in this house. I declare you blessed as a father in this house. The wisdom, the knowledge, the counsel, all that it takes to lead, to direct, God release upon you in Jesus' name. Ijoma, you are a wise woman. You will build this house in the name of Jesus Christ. I declare you blessed. You are fruitful in the name of Jesus. It is well with you, well with your spirit, well with your family, well with this union, and it's well with your future. We now commit you unto God that is able to keep you and preserve you until Jesus comes. Thank you, precious Father, in Jesus' name.
0: And so, Father, we are grateful. Thank you. Lord, your blessing is upon your son. Your blessing is upon your daughter. As a body, as your representatives, we are releasing them today. Lord, this union will fulfill destiny. Every deposit of yours in them will come alive. The glory hidden will be revealed. And your name will be glorified in their lives. In the name of Jesus. Church, say louder, amen.
2: Amen.
0: Can you rise? Rise. Praise God. Face the congregation. Praise God. Amen. Praise God. Mighty. Mighty. Amen. Praise God. What a joy. What a joy. Ladies and gentlemen, brothers and sisters, I'm so glad to present to you the latest couple on the face of the earth. Mr. and Mrs. Brother and Sister Chidozie Onyinyechi Ajoko. Mr. and Mrs., put your hands together to them. Now you can hug your bride. You can kiss your bride.

before you go to sign your marriage register, I want you guys to dance. Amen. Dance. Huh? You never reach. Huh? The little kiss. They did not kiss. They hug. Like Bagada, amen. Praise God. What do we do on this matter now? You know, okay. You know what we'll do? At the count of five, amen. You close your eyes. At the count of five, they will kiss, and they will come back. Okay. Now face yourselves. Heaven has come down, amen. At the count of five, you do the do, amen. You do the do. At the count of five. 1, 2, 3, 4, 5.

Great. So we're still here. We're going to allow them. Dozie, you are not going to walk down. You are not. You will start dancing here, and then you will dance to that place. I want to say this before they go to sign their register. I want to say before they go to sign their register. I consider this day a day of honor, to honor a man that taught us the sacredness and the blessings of marriage. One man that taught most of us, raised us in that way to honor marriage. I was glad to hear that he was actually the one that joined Deacon Eddie. He was one that joined the Kennedy's marriage. Praise God. And this person is Reverend Christian Ajoku. Praise God. Reverend Christian Ajoku is Brother Dozier's father. Daddy would have been 86. He would have been 86 now, but he's gone to be with the Lord. But his legacy is still standing, and I'm one of those legacies of his. He taught me in Bible school, taught me prayer and faith in Bible school, and he led me, a man full of wisdom. Reverend Ajoku will always dish out wisdom that you are wondering where he got them from. So blessed a man. And I'm so fulfilled to be part of this wedding today. Brother, they happen to be his last born. Praise God. What a joy to witness this today. And of course, Sister IJ, tomorrow is Thanksgiving service, and I'll be saying some things about them. You see these two people, when you hear Revo's footmen, these are part of my footmen. I love you guys. I honor you guys. I bless your marriage today. It is well with you. Praise God. Church, once again, the choir will play what they want to play for them. I want them to dance. As they go sign their marriage register, we'll come back and begin to round off this marriage or wedding. Praise God.

Somebody shout hallelujah. If you are happy for Brother Z and Sister IJ, shout hallelujah. Amen. What a day. What a day. Can we, it's time for offering. It's good to give to the Lord in this season. Let's put our hands into our pocket and bring out a seed. I believe the media, we have the account details on the board. In case you don't have physical cash, you can do a transfer. Let's bring our offering and just rise on our feet. Let's just celebrate God. It's an offering of thanksgiving. An offering of thanksgiving for what He has done. What He has done already. Let's rise on our feet. Appreciate God with the seed in your hand. Appreciate God who has loved us with an everlasting love. Lord, we thank you for the seed in our hands. Thank you for the privilege to give. We'll rejoice with the new couple in town. And we thank you for what you have begun. Because whatever God has begun is good. And this is good. Thank you, Father, for in Jesus' name we have prayed. Amen. Celebrate your offering.

0: Praise the Lord. Praise the Lord. Hallelujah, church. Amen. We are going straight into the second part of the service almost immediately. We'll be inviting the latest couple in town to do their first assignment. Please, Jose, can you bring your wife? I don't know who designed this beautiful cake. Is the designer in the house? Okay, she's not. Okay. The cake is beautiful, colorful, and I trust this is how beautiful and colorful your marriage will be. Amen. Praise the Lord. We don't have the knife here. Okay. Oh, okay. Okay, that's fine. Okay, so they will be cutting the cake. And okay. So they'll be spelling grace. They'll spell grace as they cut this beautiful cake. Praise the Lord. The grace of God is all we need. Amen. So can we join them and spell? Give us a G. Give us an R. Give me an awesome A. And a classic C. Extraordinary E. What is that? Grace. Please, can we celebrate them? Can we celebrate them? Can we celebrate them? It's a thing of joy to see this beautiful, amazing couple. We'll be having the choir give us a beautiful dancing song for a few minutes. Okay, please count. The brothers, the ushers, please can you come? Let's move the cake aside. Before we get into the dancing, we'll have to take some pictures with the ministers of the gospel. It's a joy to see Brother Z. I was telling someone, we were both in children department back in Akoka in those days. It's exciting to see how far he has come. Please can we celebrate this couple once again? It's amazing. It's amazing what God is doing. So please, first, Revo and the beloved YPC. Okay. Okay, so Dr. Sukume, please, can you join them before we now have other pastors? Yes, you can.
1: One, that's not true. Secondly.
0: Okay, so let's have all the ministers of the gospel just join the picture at once. All the ministers of the gospel in the fivefold ministry, please, can we join them?

0: with us.
1: Okay, so the other pictures will be taken after now. So choir, you will give us a beautiful song as our latest couple dance.

0: celebrate Jesus? Put your hands together for the Lord. What a joy, what a joy. We are coming, gradually coming to the end of this meeting. Why the service was on, the pastor, the senior pastor from Assemblies of God, Room of Mercy here, our neighbor. Church of God's Mission, Assemblies of God, Room of Mercy here, Reverend Magnus. Church of God Mission, yeah, okay. The regional pastor of Church of God Mission, please, can we celebrate Church of God Mission pastor? Please, can we celebrate him? Thank you, sir. Praise the Lord. So, it's time for us to hear from the newest couple in town. Brothers here.
1: Whoa. Praise the Lord, church. Praise the Lord, church. Wow. Wow. Please, you would forgive me. I'm very, very shy. So, for just forgive me. Oh, thank you so much. I don't even know where to start from. I don't know where to start from, but thank you so much. We are so grateful. Thank you so much. We are grateful to God for all that he has done. I don't know. There is a scripture PC normally read, and I'll just... Hey. Oh, there's a scripture PC normally, I don't summarize it. It says, just expect more love. That's what we have seen so far. From the start, that's what we have seen. From the moment I heard, let me pray about it, to go and see Revo, to go and meet marriage committee, to this day, it has been love. From, as in, like, I don't know. Thank you, everyone. Thank you so much. Thank you. I can't start calling out names. We go there, tire, but please, thank you from the bottom of my heart, from her heart and our hearts. Thank you so much. I want to appreciate my wife's family. Thank you for receiving me. Thank you so much. I called out my wife. Wow. Thank you so much. Thank you for receiving me. Thank you for the love that you have shown me. And I also want to thank my own siblings. Thank you, Chima. Thank you, Chinere. Thank you so much for coming to Port Harcourt all the way from Lagos. Thank you. And Tremelekaya, indeed, this is home. This is home. Take it anywhere. This is home. Thank you so much. Thank you. I want to thank my uncle. This is actually a senior cousin of ours, and he's a pastor. Thank you, sir, for coming. He's representing the family at large. Thank you so much, sir. Thank you, Reverend Magnus. Thank you so much, sir. I appreciate the love, sir. Thank you so much, sir, for coming. I thank everyone, the marriage committee members. Thank you so much. Every ministry arm, every group. Thank you. To the media department. Oh, thank you so much. Thank you for the love. And I love you people too. Thank you so much. Church, thank you. Thank you. Thank you. Thank you. Thank you, church. And last of all, you know, this is our month of evidence. I have my evidence of God's love. This is my evidence of God's love. Every day, I think since the month of March, I don't know what happened, but every night I just wake up, and I think for some reasons I cannot sleep. I just have to thank God and thank God for her in my life. I can't start, I don't want to go bore you with all the stories, but I thank God for her in my life. I thank God. The true testimony is that from December, when she said, let me pray about it, it has been favor till now. Favor. Thank you so much. Thank you. Thank you, church.
2: Hallelujah. No, go back. Can we celebrate love? Can we celebrate Jesus? Can we celebrate Jesus? Is that how we celebrate Jesus? Is that how we celebrate Jesus? Is that how we celebrate Jesus? Is that how we celebrate Jesus? Is that how we celebrate Jesus? Woo! Glory to God. And it came to pass. Praise God. This is an evidence that anything God has promised you, He is able to make it happen. We honor you and we celebrate you. Can we celebrate the newest couple? The newest couple in Nigeria, in the world, in Tram PHC, the newest couple, Mr. and Mrs. Chidozie Onyinyechukwu, Ijoma Blessing Ajoku. Glory to God. Glory to God. Indeed, it is our month of evidence. And Brother Dozie has his evidence. Sister IJ has her evidence. And we give God all the praise. Hallelujah. Just a few announcements. We have been appealed to just stay on our seats, and the refreshment the couple has prepared for us will get to us. And also, in marching out the couple, please note that you will use the last exit, the back exit, to march out, because this door will be closed. Praise God. Praise God. Is it okay to give thanks to God? Is it okay to say thank you, Jesus? Let's stand up on our feet. Let's stand up on our feet. Let's stand up on our feet. Glory to God. Hallelujah. Hallelujah to the name of Jesus. Let's just begin to thank Jesus for what He has done. Okay, sir. Let's just begin to thank Jesus for what He has done. The Bible said it is the Lord's doing, and it is marvelous in our sight. Somebody lift your hands and say, thank you, Jesus. Somebody with a loud scream, holla, thank you, Jesus. Somebody, if you know that you know that you know that all that you have asked God for in this year 2026, you will see. I want you to holla and thank you, Jesus. Please, we want to indulge you that even though your food will be served in church, please don't eat inside the premises of this place, of the auditorium, please, so we can honor God. Praise God. Praise God. Can we just lift our hands and just thank God? It is God's doing, and it is marvelous in our sight. Thank you for this good work you have begun. You will perfect it. You will bring it to a flourishing finish. Our eyes have seen the beginning, which will not see the end. In the name of Jesus, it will be from glory to glory to glory to glory. In the name of Jesus. Then this time, oh God, we declare, these lives will be 10,000 times better. It will be 10,000 times stronger. It will be 10,000 times sweeter. It will be 10,000 times fruitful. In the name of Jesus. Father, we return every glory to you, because it is your doing and it's marvelous in our sight. Receive all glory. In the name of Jesus, we have worshipped. Let's share the grace, saying, the grace of our Lord Jesus Christ, the love of God, and the sweet fellowship of the Holy Spirit rest with us now and forevermore. Amen. Before you share, surely, The Thanksgiving of the couple will be tomorrow in the same place at 9:45 p.m. Praise. Oh, 9:45 a.m. Praise God. So you can join them. I want you to turn to your neighbor and give your neighbor a surely. Share surely with your neighbor. Surely God's goodness and his mercy surrounds you, follows you all the days of your life, and you will dwell in the presence of the Lord forever and ever and ever. Amen. Shalom. Go with the joy of the Lord.

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It was crazy when we went to film the Potter being at the actual place and seeing the guy take this piece of dirt. And he said to me, he said, Todd, it's just dirt, just like me and you, it's just dirt. It only becomes something when it's in the right hands. And I'm getting ready to run. I may run, I don't know when I say this. He puts this dirt, this lump of clay, it's not formed. It doesn't look like anything. It doesn't look like it's worth anything. And he takes this pile of dirt and he throws it forcefully on this table. And I'm watching him. He said, okay, you do what I do. And I put the clay on there soft. He said, no. He said, you got to throw it and press it on there. He said, because it has to stick and you can't just passively just throw it on there. He said, you got to push it. He said, you can't hurt it. Don't worry about it. It's going to be what you want it to be. Just throw it on there and press it. And we begin to form this clay. We begin to form it. He said, put your hands around it. And he said, do you feel that? I said, what? He said, you'll know when it's ready. He said, when it becomes smooth. I said, but it's getting smooth. He said, but no, it's not ready yet. He said, you will know when it's really ready, when it stops fighting you. He said, as long as you feel resistance, you can't form it. As long as you feel resistance, you can't form it. But the moment it agrees with you.

And then I asked him, because I messed up my first one. It looked easy watching him do it, but then when it's my turn to do it, it wasn't as easy. That's why you have to be careful who you let put their hands on you. And so I began to make mine. And he said, you got to put more pressure. I was being too gentle with it. And I messed up my first ball. And I said, so what do we do with this clay? Since I messed it up, I said, do we throw it away?

I've already messed it up. Do we just put it in the trash can? He said, put it in the trash can. No. I said, well, is there ever any point that the clay is unusable? He said, Todd, if we bake it, put it in the fire, throw it on the ground, crush it, make it into dust, a real potter can take

Can you lift your hands, Father, in the name of Jesus? 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I need y'all to help us sing this song. I need you to clap your hands if you got your tambourine under your seat. 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But we're getting ready to have church like we used to, okay? I need somebody to shout, say, my hope is in you. Let's go.

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que sea. 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

0: Good morning and welcome to Health Affairs with Dr. Betty on your darling station, the Grace Impact Radio. This is your number one station for world music, entertainment, and because we are on Health Affairs, it's also your station for edutainment. Are you here with us? How are you from the last time we came your way to this morning? Welcome to Health Affairs with Dr. Betty. We have a very special edition today, and I know it's going to be educative. I know it's going to be insightful. It's also going to spur you to doing more and about the topic we are discussing. So, like, I will ask you to call your friends and loved ones, share the links to everywhere and every corner where you know that people need to click on the link and connect to hear what we are saying this morning. Please do so. If you are aware, you can turn up the volume of your device. Please do that too, so that the people surrounding you will hear what we are discussing today. I have with me Dr. Ifeanyi Maureen Okeke, who is the chairman of the Medical Women's Association of Nigeria National Outreaches and Community Engagement Committee, and also our co-host at Health Affairs with Dr. Betty. Dr. Ifeanyi, good morning.
1: Good morning, everyone. Thank you for having me. Welcome.
0: You're welcome, Ma. And also, Dr. Betty is here with us, who is the Executive Secretary, Reef Chief, and 24th National Coordinator, Medical Women's Association of Nigeria. Dr. Betty, welcome to Health Affairs with Dr. Betty.
2: Thank you. Thank you. Greetings, everyone. I'm super excited today. Welcome. Thank you.
0: Thank you so much. It's good to have you all here and with you here. We know we are going to have a very jolly good ride. We have a special guest today that is going to be discussing what we have for today. But before you hear her voice, I want to tell you what we have for today. We mentioned it a little bit last week. We're talking about From Shame to Support, Building Period-Friendly Home, Schools, and Communities. 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
3: Thank you very much for having me here. It's a pleasure to be here today.
0: Yes, it's so good to have you. Welcome. So I want to ask you, you are the CEO of Madden Healthcare Foundation. 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
3: So Madden Healthcare Foundation is a non-governmental organization that was incorporated in November 2021, and we have three areas of focus: menstrual health, school health, and medical missions. We go about working around these three areas of focus to create an awareness, to educate, to enlighten, and empower all that we meet, focus being majorly on the less privileged people in rural areas. That's our major focus, but we cut across everyone within these three areas.
0: That's the great work you're doing. Thank you, Ma, for being with us here on Grace Impact Radio Health Affairs.
3: Thank you.
0: Okay, so we are talking about From Shame to Support, Building Period-Friendly Homes, Schools, and Community. Well, let me start by asking, what is menstrual hygiene? What do we mean by a period-friendly home, schools, and community?
3: So menstrual hygiene, simply put, menstruation is that time of the month when a female sees her period, sees her menses, and it could be a duration of 3 to 7 days. So menstrual hygiene is what you do before, during and after this period? How do you prepare for your menses to start? What do you do when you're seeing that menses? And then how do you look after yourself after that? So it's not just about using a sanitary pad. It's about having the proper information, knowing what menstruation is about, knowing what to do when you're seeing your menses, and being able to do what you need to do. So what do you need to do? You need to be able to change your pad. You need to be able to wash your hands after it. You need to be able to dispose that pad properly. You need to know what to do if you're having pain, if you're feeling funny. So all of that is what menstrual hygiene is about. So it's not just simply you're seeing your menses, put on a pad. No, it's what happens before that menses comes. Do you know what's going to happen? Do you know what you're supposed to be doing? And when you're seeing it, do you know what you're supposed to be doing? And then after it, do you know what you're supposed to do? That's what menstrual hygiene talks all about. And so before your menstruation, the things that happen, it gives you signs, it gives you signal that it's going to come. So are you aware when you start to have mood swings, when your breath starts to feel a bit heavy, when you have that tingling in your lower abdomen or a slight pain? Do you know that these are things that may say that your period is about to come? Have you studied yourself well enough to appreciate that fact? And if you have, good, kudos to you. If you haven't, you need to know, you need to study yourself, you need to learn more. And then when your period comes, do you know you're supposed to change your pad every 4 to 6 hours? Even if you are light, that means your flow is not very heavy. Still change your pads frequently so that you don't get infections from using a pad for too long, and so that you don't smell. And when you change your pad, do you know that you're supposed to remove that pad, wrap it up in a paper, tie it up in a bag, and put it into a dustbin that has a cover? So, one, you are not polluting the environment. Two, you're not causing smell all over the place. Three, you are disposing it hygienically. And then do you realize that after all of that, you're supposed to wash your hands, preferably with running water and soap? And if you don't have that, do you know that you could use a sanitizer just to disinfect your hands? So this is menstrual hygiene in a nutshell.
0: Thank you so much. In a nutshell, but deep, deep and specific. I believe that everyone is listening to us. Remember, you can always send us your questions or contribution on our comment session, and we are going to ask the question if it's a question or read out the comment, whichever one it is. Just go to our comment section and drop your comments. And so back to you, Dr. Esse. I am going to ask a question. When should they know what they need to know concerning menstrual cycle, how to handle themselves, the hygiene? At what point? Is it when they have started, or when they are growing up, preteen, or before teen? When?
3: I strongly feel that menstruation is something that should be discussed when you start to talk to not just the girl child and the boy child about their reproductive system. For me, it should start as soon as the child begins to understand. So I will say at the age of 5, when you're trying to tell the child about the differences between a boy and a girl, and you use age-appropriate language. So you're explaining it to them in the language that they will understand and that is appropriate for their age. And you continue to have that conversation all the way through till they are teens and they grow up, because guess what? The questions never end and there's always something to learn. So as soon as that child can understand the differences, as soon as that child can comprehend, have conversations with the child in a language that that child will understand and is appropriate for that child's age. That's important, that you're not overloading them with information that is not appropriate. So I wouldn't be telling a 5-year-old about the birds and the bees, as we like to call it. I would make it something that they will understand. Do you know that there's a difference between a boy and a girl? And these are things that should be appreciated, accepted, acknowledged. And then as they grow up, I begin to tell them the differences. And for the girl most especially, when you get to a certain, because these days, menstruation is starting much earlier.
0: Yeah.
3: Ages ago, when I was younger, it will start at 11, 12, 13. But now we're having 8-year-olds, 9-year-olds beginning to see their menses. So if you're waiting till teen, you'll miss the gap. You'll miss the age at which you should have had those conversations, because they need to know before time. So the girl is growing up. She needs to know that there comes a point in time where you will see a monthly flow. And you need to be specific. Do not use different languages. So like I was talking just now, I was talking about the birds and the bees. Mm-hmm. And then you're not telling them exactly what it is. No. Use the appropriate language. Let them know this is what it is called. So your private part is what we like to say. It's the vagina. The baby comes through. So show them pictures and let them see this is what this place is called. It's not a word you should use in public, but you should know what it is called. And don't be ashamed to say this is what it is called, because that is the name. So the same way you're not ashamed to call your name is the same way you shouldn't be ashamed to call what that part is. So blood will come through. This is how God has made us, that every month at a certain time, we are going to have blood flowing through us. It means that there's an egg that we have. And when that egg is not fertilized, what does that mean? When the egg does not meet a sperm and come together to form something, it is let out. And that happens periodically. For some people, it can be every month, but there's a period within which it flows. Between 21 to 35 days is the cycle. So you're going to have that happening to you. When it happens, don't be ashamed. Don't be afraid. It's natural. It's what makes you female. So embrace it. Let me know. So you are talking. This is an adult telling a younger person. Let me know when it happens. But this is what you should do if it should happen when I'm not around. Mm. Have this in place. Mm. So these conversations, you need to have them regularly so that they are happy to come to you to ask questions, especially when it starts. Because most of the time, from experience, it happens when the parent is not around. It could happen when you're in school. And if you don't know what to expect, whatever anyone tells you at that point in time becomes your reality. And then you may be scared to discuss it with your parents. So it's important that we start to have those conversations earlier enough so that it's easier for them to come to you and discuss it with you. So like I said, as early as the age of 5, begin to talk to them about the reproductive system, the differences between males and females, using language as appropriate for that age, and then gradually build up the information that you're giving them so that they know what to expect. And when it then starts, you can then start to give them more information and they know to ask you for help.
0: Thank you so much, doctor. Thank you so much. But I will also want to ask, this teaching, is it left for the mothers only, or is there a way, depending on the family structure, where the father can also educate the children in the house?
3: Remember that I said when these conversations are happening, it's not restricted to the girl child. It's a conversation that should be had with the girl child and the boy child. So if we're having those conversations with both of them, the father should be in the know. It's important that the men are part of these conversations. Why? So that there's no shame attached with it. Unfortunately, in this day and age, menstruation is still seen as something that is shameful. I don't understand why something that is natural becomes something you should be ashamed of, but it is what it is. And so people are wary of having these conversations. But no, it's natural, it's normal, it will happen. So it's a conversation that we need to begin to have, men, women, boys, girls, on a regular. It's a conversation that should start within the family, but shouldn't be confined to the family. It should be a conversation that the mother and the father can have with the child at any point in time. And then in the school, teachers should be equipped to have these conversations, because more often than not, it will happen when the girl is in school. And if there's no teacher that can have that conversation with the girl, a lot can go wrong. It should be a conversation that can be had in communities. So this is a conversation that anybody and everybody should be able to have. And it should be something that we can discuss so that they know that when it happens, it's normal, it's natural, it's something I should actually be proud of. And I can talk to an older person and get the right information so that you also know that menstruation is normal, but then there are some that need medical attention. If you don't have the right information, you're not discussing with the right people, you don't know when you should seek medical help, and then you put yourself in problems. Even if menstruation is normal, the things that happen during menstruation, if you don't handle properly, can cause problems later in life. For example, you do not handle yourself properly when you're seeing your menses, you get an infection, the infection is not properly treated, it can lead to infertility later on in life. Something as seemingly simple as that can make you not have a child later on in life. So it's important that we understand, we appreciate, and we do the needful. So back to your question, should the fathers be having conversations with their daughters? Yes, not just their daughters, their sons as well. That a typical example for me, okay, maybe because my father was a doctor. But when I saw my period for the first time, it was my father that gave me my pad. It was my father that took me to the bathroom and said, even though, yes, I had an older sister, so she had actually talked to me about it before. I had older cousins, so I'd seen them. But on that particular day when it happened, fortunately for me, I was at home. My father was the one that handled it. Even though we didn't have those kind of conversations, but at least he was supportive, and I'm a daddy's girl. So it made the difference that he was able to support me during that period. So the males being involved helps the support system, which makes it easier. And in our patriarchal society, it's important that they are involved so that they can support, and that support makes the difference.
0: Dr. Esther Ogene, thank you so much for all the insights you're bringing to this discussion. Truly learning, and I know that our listeners are listening and they are getting value from what we are discussing. In your last statement, you said that unfortunately, girls still feel shame. They see still menstrual cycle period as a shameful thing, even right now in this generation with all this information flying here and there. And I know from where you are sitting, why is it still so? Why do many girls still feel that shame during their period? And how does that affect their health and education and their well-being?
3: Girls still feel shame because it's something that they learn. You know, learning is not just didactic, sitting in a classroom and someone is telling you do this, and then learning is also by observance, observing what's happening around you. So like you said, you observed just before your period, so you knew what to do when it finally came because you had observed. So that's a way of learning. And a lot of our learning is done that way. So we observe what's happening around us. And unfortunately, menstruation is not a conversation that is open. People are still shy talking about it. That's where some of the shame comes from. Then the myths surrounding it is still very much there, especially in 13 rural. It's not even only with rural communities, surprisingly, from my experience. So it comes out of the rural environment and it still pervades everywhere. So people still feel that menstrual blood is dirty. So it is the dirty blood that is leaving your body. So it is something that you should be ashamed of. It is something that we don't talk about. So we know that it's going to happen. We know it's coming, but we don't talk about it, especially not in public. It's not a conversation that you can sit down and say, let's share. How did you feel? Which is what it should be, but that doesn't happen. And then because these conversations are not happening, a lot of girls are not prepared. So when it comes, you are ashamed. You get stained. Because you're not ready for it, you get stained, and everybody is laughing and giggling and pointing at you. You feel ashamed. So unfortunately, that still happens even in the so-called Western societies. I remember on social media, there was a lady in one of the African countries who was in, what was it, the House of Rep or the House of Senate? And while she was going in, she was stained. She was wearing something light, a light color. And the first person that castigated her was a woman. And it became a whole lot of media hullabaloo. Why should you mock her? Why should you shame her? Unfortunately, that's still happening. And this happened about 2 years ago, to show you how recent it was. And so for me, I think it's because we're not having the conversations. We are not seeing it as something normal. So it's not like an everyday topic. It's not something that you will talk about over a cup of tea while watching television, when you go out with your friends. These are not conversations you will have. So it's still natural, but something that will happen, but we don't talk about it. We know it's coming, but we're not talking about it. That's where the shame is coming from. And like I said, girls learn, not just girls, we learn by observing. And we see people recoil from that conversation or change the topic or not name the names. That time of the month, my visitor has come. When we do things like that, it's because we are ashamed of calling it what it is. That is why you say it is that time of the month instead of saying I'm on my period. Or my visitor has come, instead of saying, I'm seeing my menses now. When we do that, invariably we're telling the girl, it's not something you should be talking about, it's something you should be hiding. And whatever is hidden is something you're ashamed of. When we were young and you had your first boyfriend when you were in secondary school, you won't tell your mother. You don't come home and announce, because it's something you are ashamed of. So things that you don't talk about openly are things that you're ashamed of, and unfortunately menstruation still falls under that. So we start to make the conversations normal, so we start to talk about it, it will still be something that people are ashamed of. That's why Made in Healthcare Foundation, one of the things we try to do is have open conversations in schools. Tell girls that you can talk about it. Tell teachers that you can talk about it. And then talk about it knowing fully well the exact names, and name the name. Don't change it. Don't say my PP, my period has, my the time of the month, my monthly visitor. Say it as it is. Thank you.
0: Thank you so much, Doctor. I love this part that we are going to, because we're going to talk about it now. What are the dangers when girls hide their period and use unhygienic materials during their period?
3: So when girls hide their period and they use all manner of things. Some use tissue paper, some use rags, some use newspapers or old paper. Now, when you use tissue paper, menstruation is blood, is a fluid, it's liquid. The tissue paper can disintegrate and get stuck in your vagina, and it is a foreign body. When you have your bath, if you don't wash properly and wash out everything, what you end up is you have a foreign material inside you that becomes a focus of infection. And before you know what's happening, you get an infection. If you don't realize that's happening, and that infection is not properly treated, it can affect other parts of your reproductive system. It can go all the way up your fallopian tubes into your ovary and give you scars. Because even when that infection heals, it could leave scars. And if those scars are there, it can affect the reproductive system. So that when you do get married, you have sex, the sperm meets with the ovum, it cannot flow through because there are blockades as a result of those scars. And so you can't get pregnant. When you have severe pain, and this is one of the reasons why menstruation is also something that they are ashamed of. Unfortunately, even us doctors, you have people come to you and tell you they're having menstrual pain and you tell them it's normal. Like I say, there's nothing normal about pain. If pain was normal, then we would always be in pain. During menstruation, one of the symptoms that you have is pain, yes. But the pain has to be commensurate with what you can handle. So when pain is more than you can bear, there is a problem. There's a level of pain that we can be, so to say, comfortable with. It's painful, but it's not disturbing your everyday activity. It's painful, but when you take something as simple as paracetamol, it goes. Or when you rest, it goes. Or when you use a hot water bottle, it goes. But when that pain becomes excessive and it affects your ability to do your normal everyday activity, it's a cause for concern. You should go and see a medical personnel to discuss it. But if you don't know and you've heard always that pain is normal, then you won't do anything about it. There's this condition called endometriosis that happens. And a lot of the time it is misdiagnosed. It is missed because we do not take into account the level of pain that this person is complaining about. And guess what? Endometriosis is not just for the old people. Younger girls have it. And more often than not, it's not picked up in time because we miss out on that symptom pain, normalizing it and saying that pain during menses is normal. Yes, pain during menses is normal, but yes, it is not normal. It has to be pain that is within what you can bear. If it is more than that and it affects your everyday living, what you can do on a normal, then it's something that is cause for concern. If you use rags and you're not washing it, so reusable sanitary pads uses the same principle, but then you have to wash it. So if you're using rags, you're not washing it properly, you just use it and dump it out and you reuse it again, you are prone to getting infections. And we've talked about what infections can cause. The newspaper is the same thing as using the tissue paper. It would break and can stay in you as a foreign body, resulting in infections that could later on lead to infertility. So these are some of the things that we need to know and we need to be mindful of. And that's why the education is very important. So it's a normal process, yes, but there are things that we need to know about it so that when we see them, there are red flags as it were, we know to ask for help and seek proper medical attention.
0: Thank you so much, Ma. Thank you.

0: Thank you. If you're just joining us, this is Health Affairs with Dr. Vetti on your darling station, The Grace Impact Radio, your number one online radio station for the Word of God, music, and entertainment. And like we say here, edutainment, because it's been educational since we started today's topic. And we have with us today discussing from shame to support, building period friendly home schools and community, Dr. Esogene Abotutu, who is community public health physician and also the founder and CEO of Maiden Healthcare Foundation. So far we have discussed a whole lot. If you're just joining us, it's okay, welcome, because we are going to the next phase of the discussion. And so back to you, Dr. Esse. We're talking about building period friendly homes, schools, and community. And you know, you've been saying something about having the conversation and telling them this, that. Let's go into that. What does it mean to build a period friendly home? What does it mean to build a period friendly school? And what does it mean to build period friendly offices, communities? I know it's going to be a lengthy one, but please educate us, ma. What does it mean?
1: Now, a period friendly environment is an environment where when someone is seeing their menses is friendly, simply put. A period friendly environment is one in which when someone is seeing their menses, it's friendly for them. What do we mean by being friendly? They have what they need. What do they need? They need to have sanitary pads. They need to have a toilet or a private room where they can change. They need to have dustbins where they can dispose of the sanitary pads when they're done with them. They need to have a place where they can wash their hands and dry them properly. So the environment should be such that it has all of this in place. And during that period, it should be a place where she's comfortable. A number of times, we don't want to go out when we're seeing our periods. Why? Because it's uncomfortable for us to change when we're outside. So our environment should be such that it encourages or it accommodates that time of the year. It encourages us when we are seeing our periods. In the home, we advocate that we should have flushable toilets, but even if you don't have that, you should have a place where you can go in, change the pads, dispose of it, and you're still able to wash your hands. Or if you're using the reusable kind, you are still able to wash the pad and hang it out properly. So whether it's at home, whether it's in school, whether it's in the office, whether it's in a religious environment, that is the church or the mosque, there should be places like this available there. So in the homes, I know that we're going to say not every home has a WC, a water closet toilet. What happens when you are in a face-to-face environment where there are public toilets? The public toilet should be such that the girl can or the woman can go in, remove their pads, wrap it up, put it in a dustbin that is covered, and come out and wash their hands. The schools should have toilets designated male and female. Or if it's just one toilet because of lack of funding, the girl should be able to go in, close the door, get a pad out, change, wrap it up, put it in a dustbin that has a cover, and go out and wash her hands. In the work environment, your work space should have a toilet where that is also possible. And we're beginning to advocate that sanitary pads are made available in public spaces, in schools for free, in offices, at the airport, in the shopping malls. The same way that they put condoms in these places and say that you can just go and take it, is the same way we're saying that sanitary pads should be made available in this case. You are leaving condoms free, encouraging, as far as I'm concerned, promiscuity, because you say you don't want unplanned for pregnancies.

0: by traveling and there are public toilets along the way. These places should have pads available, dustbins that are with covers so that we can dispose of those pads properly, and facilities for us to wash our hands properly with soap and running water.
1: Thank you so much, Doctor. And I'm coming to you, Dr. Ifeimwa, because I know that whatever that comes to Medical Women's Association of Nigerians table gets a headway. Let me put it that. What is Medical Women's Association of Nigeria doing about the advocacy of padding a girl or keeping pads in schools, in offices, in shopping malls where a young girl can easily access it? What is our plan?
2: All right, thank you very much, Daisy, for that question. And I want to specially appreciate Dr. Ese. She has really done a good job in ensuring we know what it means to ensure we have period-friendly homes, schools, and environments. As regards what M1 is doing to ensure this happens, as always, we do a lot of school outreaches. Luckily for us, we've been doing a lot with Maiden Healthcare Foundation, but the Young Doctors Forum of the Medical Women of Nigeria Association, for the past 8 or 10 years or so, if I remember well, they have this mandate that every May 28th in the whole state in Nigeria, including FCT, we commemorate World Menstrual Hygiene Day. So that is part one. And then the part two is that together with associations or organizations like Maiden Healthcare Foundation and others, we've also been able to go beyond just May 28th, that is World Menstrual Hygiene Day, to also share pads, to also share items for sanitation, as well as to advocate for period-friendly environments. This activity we are doing today is also one of the ways. We've also gone beyond the May 28th to tell people that it's important that fathers, brothers, uncles, imams, pastors, they know that they have a role to play. So it's part of the advocacy for everyone to know that menstrual hygiene, menstrual health is not just a girl or woman thing. And every November, for the past 3 years, too, if I'm right, Dr. Ese, we've also,
1: Yes, you are.
2: Medical Women Nigeria, have also been collaborating with Maiden Healthcare Foundation to do a school health program. And one of the major items or strategy that is carried out during this school health month is to ensure that we also talk about menstrual health. Maiden Healthcare Foundation has actually been playing a big role. They have information, education, and communication materials as the flyers that they give out that we give to schools we go to. They also have the menstrual hygiene kits, emergency kits that Maiden Healthcare Foundation donates, as well as even sanitary pads that they also bring out to say, okay, give to schools, give to young girls. And even beyond that, some days we just together go to mosque, go to churches, go to the communities. Remember that when Dr. Esa was talking, she said they also go to underserved population, the vulnerables. We've had a lot of programs that we also went to the school of the blind, school of the deaf, inclusive school, and shared sanitary pads, as well as these materials for what to do when your period starts. Okay, so we're doing a lot of things. And also, Medical Women's Association have this handbook that they give out. I think Medin also has it, that it has to do with menstrual hygiene, menstrual health, what everybody needs to do or needs to know, or your role in ensuring that the next girl to you or the next woman to you that is having a menstruation is doing that without shame, is doing that without dignity. And I also know we are together with the Ministry of Women Affairs and then the SSA on Women's Health, we are planning to do a day basically, or even more than that, to go to the, is it Red Chambers or Green Chambers? I don't know the difference. Please pardon me. To tell them of the importance of ensuring that the tax on menstrual products is reduced. There's something in the pipeline on that. I don't really know the 100% of it.

0: Okay, so even the advocacy even goes beyond just sanitary pads. I remember Dr. S talking about the need for there to be water. Water is very essential. Even the dustbins you have in your schools is part of what we educate. You should have a cover, because we know that when the sanitary pads are removed and wrapped up, it should be discarded into a trash that's got a cover. So the advocacy is just really lengthy, and everyone is putting on their best to ensure that the best is available for girls and women when they are having their periods. But I have a question, please, Dr. Ace, pardon me. You were talking about the importance of dropping or having these pads in schools and churches. Please also tell us, who should be in charge? Where do we keep these pads? Because I'm just imagining getting pads and donating it in a church and placing it in the public toilet. I can bet you that the next person that enters, they will pack everything. So who handles it? Where do we keep this when we're donating it? And how should it be disbursed? How should it be given out? Please, Matt, throw more light on this for us. Thank you very much. And over.
1: In every organization, there should be rules that guide that organization, and then there should be regulations that they have. So it will be different for each organization. In schools, for example, because there's more regulation around schools, if possible, set up what is called a pad bank, which would be a place where pads are generally kept and they can have access to it. And then there should be a teacher who's in charge of it. So the school will designate a teacher who's in charge of that pad bank. It's not someone that just has the key to where the pads are kept, but someone who knows what and can educate about menstruation. Because the pad bank is not just to give out pads. It also should be a person that the girls feel comfortable enough discussing. So creating that safe space so that they can discuss. And this is talking about schools. So creating that safe space where they can talk about concerns they have during their menstrual period. Because they may have heard, it's one thing to hear about it and it's another thing to experience it. So you've heard about the fact that menstruation happens once every month. You should use a pad. You should dispose of it wrapped up in a bin that has a cover. And you should wash your hands with running water and soap. And then you experience it for the first time. You may have questions. There may be things that happened to you that you were not anticipating would happen. So you need someone that you can talk to about it. You may feel uncomfortable because even when you're wearing the pad, it takes some getting used to wear it properly. You may have heard that sanitary products are different. So you have the sanitary pads, you have the disposable, the non-disposable, the reusable ones. You have menstrual cups, you have tampons. They're different products. So you may have heard about the different products and you want to discuss it with someone. So in schools, you should have a teacher who is a safe space for them to be able to have those conversations, who has where the pads are kept. Ideally, you should be able to keep them in the toilets if they are toilets, so that whenever they go in, they go and take. Unfortunately, like you rightly said, people may go and pack, because if I don't take it now, I may not have what I will use tomorrow. But if over time there's a culture where they realize that whenever I come to school, I can get to use, that may deter them from packing and taking home. Or if the school has regulations that is put in place. So one of the things I would say is that when you want to start this, you need to establish a system. A system where someone is in charge, there's a place where it's kept, and there are reasons why you can go and take it. So establish that system first, and over time, people adjust to the system, and then they begin to conform to the system that is in place. In religious houses, so whether it's a church or a mosque, there should be that person too who will be in charge of it. And most churches, I think, have children sections. I don't know about most, but I'm assuming that they would also have a children section or a teenage section, and they are normally people who are in charge of those sections. Those are the people that should be in charge of the pads, and then in communities as well. So using the example of Maiden, we have established our first community pad bank in a community in Plateau State, in Jos, Tuduwanda. What we did there was we went in and we discussed with the community head, who was open to the idea. And after the community head had agreed that we could come in and establish that, we had a meeting with the community head, the women leader, the leader of the Christian community within that community, the leader of the Muslims within that community. The community has a school, so representative of the school. The community also had a primary health center, so representative of that primary health center. And then a representative of the girls. They all came together and we had a meeting with them that this is what we wanted to establish. This is how it would operate. And we set up a committee with these people. So they are the committee that is in charge of this community pad bank. And we have started with 100 beneficiaries. So the woman leader went into the community and brought 100 girls. So the characteristics were supposed to be girls who were less privileged, couldn't afford it. And so they know those in the community. So they brought them and we registered them. So there's a register in place. And they have a form that each of them filled with their information that is kept in place. And their pictures are on these forms. So we gave a specific day of the month that they would come to collect, knowing that it's different for each person. Some people start the beginning, the middle, the last of the month is when they start to see their period. So to make it uniform, because we couldn't afford to have someone there every single day, we decided that on the first of every month, they would come and collect the pads that they would need. So the assumption is a period duration would be 5 days. So we're giving them pads for 5 days. But then periods could vary from between 3 to 7 days, depending on the individual. But we pegged ours at 5. And so they come on the first of every month and we give them their pads, so that no matter what time of the month they see their period, they have what is needed. And when they come, we tick that we have given them. So that is a system that we have set in place for a community pad bank. And other communities can start that and build up on that. It's something that can also be replicated in schools. It can be replicated in religious environments, that's churches or mosques, and have someone that is designated in charge. But then set up a committee of people who are relevant. So every community has, or every organization has, what we term gatekeepers, people who are in charge, as it were. Identify those people, discuss with those people, have them have a buy-in so that there's an ownership mentality and they want it to work. And let those people be in charge and then set up the process and just observe and monitor it as it goes along. Over time, they take ownership and hopefully it would run. So one thing I've also realized in life is that when things are scarce, people rush it. But when it's in abundance, they don't rush, as it were. So if these products are made available and people realize that it is always going to be there, that would reduce the propensity for them to pack and put it into their pockets. Thank you.
0: Thank you so much, Dr. Ese. You're doing a great job. Dr. Vetsi, I'm calling you in now. I've seen the things you dropped. I want you to put your own contribution. Let's hear from you, Ma.
2: Thank you. Thank you very much, Ese. Thank you so much for all of the insights. And thank you, Ifi, for what Medical Women is doing. I recall that the World Menstrual Hygiene Day, I think it was conceived in 2013. And at the time, I was the National Young Doctors Forum coordinator. So most of what you said started in 2014 when we did our first celebration or commemoration of World Menstrual Hygiene Day, May 28th, 2014. And in that tenure, we also did that handbook. And because at the time, talking about menstruation was still like strange. So the topic of that book was menstruation. Let's talk about it. I'm excited how over the last 10 to 12 years, so much is being done. Organizations like Medin Healthcare Foundation and so many others are doing a lot, and we are excited. Last year, I think it was May 5th or so, I mean, my birthday, we had started a menstrual pad bank in the secondary school that my church had adopted, actually, in the church community at Elekahia. And listening to you now, though we just had one person in charge, but I think it's something that a committee could look into it so that we can actually track if there's any progress or traction. So I'm really excited. Just to let everybody know that it's possible that we can reduce the cost of the menstrual pads. The cost is rising, and you know, it's getting cheaper now to get alcohol, get some other things that don't even mean much, sugars, things that are hurting us. But those things that we really need, there's need for, I don't know whether it's a subsidy, and that's where the advocacy with the Green Chambers, I think it's Green Chambers, IFE, that's where the advocacy is going. So we're going to the National Assembly, the Senate, to talk about how important this is. And over time, I want to believe that we would have made some progress. So menstrual hygiene is not just a topic for girl, child, or mother. It is every single person. Every single person. Boys need to understand that it is normal. So if it is normal, then if a girl is stained, you're not supposed to laugh because it's normal. Okay, and we all need to learn all of these. The girls themselves need to know that it's normal, and it's that you're menstruating. It's, you should have dignity in menstruating. So I'm just super excited that we could talk about all of these supports that should be available, and having an environment, whether it's church, school, home, anywhere, that has all that is necessary for the girl child to thrive and to stay healthy even during menstruation. Thank you, and over, Chizzy.
3: Thank you so much, Matt. But before you go, I know you are about health insurance. Is this something that RiffChip can do as a government of the people, for the people, by the people, to help the people in this case, Matt?
2: So what RiffChip can do is health education. The sanitary pad is not medication per se. It's not something that takes you to the hospital, for instance. Ordinarily, you should be anywhere. It's normal. What we do in health insurance is to pay for people's medical bills, right? So, but the best we can do is to join the advocacy, is to join the conversation, raise awareness, get communities to know, get families to know about period friendliness. And for us, that would be good enough. Because if people know, it won't be as hard, right?
3: Yeah.
2: People know, it won't be as hard. So join us. If you join RiffChip, or if you're under the health insurance scheme, you have an additional advantage of getting health information. Sometimes all you need is the right information per time. You don't need medication for everything, you know. So get a health insurance, and then you have no fears concerning menstrual hygiene, because you would know if there is an issue, if there is pain, we can help, because you're told to go to the hospital. Don't stay with pain and say it's normal. If you have a health insurance coverage, then when that pain is disrupting your daily life or schedule, then you will go to the facility and see your healthcare provider without any fear if you have health insurance coverage. So that's where we come in, to take care of those things that are not so normal during menstruation.
3: Thank you so much, Ma. Dr. Esse, I will be taking your final words now.
1: Thank you. One thing I'd like to say is that menstruation is normal, and so conversations around it should be normalized. These conversations are not restricted to the girl child. It should be something that is done by everybody for everybody. So whether you're male or you're female, it's something that you can talk about. It's a conversation that should be open and encouraged. And it's important that we have period-friendly environments, be it at home, at work, in school, or in our religious institutions. And we are saying the government has actually already put in place removal of taxation on menstrual products, but it should be implemented. It's one thing to say, it's another thing for it to actually happen. So if this taxation is taken off, menstrual products become cheaper and more accessible. We also say government should please put in place public spaces, menstrual products for free, so that people have access. The same way they have condoms in public places, menstrual products such as sanitary pads, menstrual cup should be made available in public spaces so that people have access to them. And as they put the menstrual products in place, they should also have educational leaflets that people can learn from. Thank you.
3: Thank you so much. Thank you so much, Dr. Esse. It's so good to have you here today. And I believe that me and my listeners, we have enjoyed today's conversation. It's so insightful. It touches everyone. And it's so clear, down to earth. And we are blessed to have you here with us today. And thank you, everyone listening to me. Thank you so much for connecting. We are here because you always connect to listen to us. And we know you are our other hand. Please extend whatever you've heard to your family, friends, and loved ones, your community. Let's create a place where every girl child will feel comfortable when they are in their menstrual cycle. Let's create a period-friendly homeschool and communities. I'm handing it over to Dr. Vetti to tell us what we will do next week and also wrap up today's show.
2: Thank you. It's been an amazing time. Next week, we're going to be talking about anomalies that sickle cell warriors are not happy about. So he's a sickle cell warrior, and we're going to talk about things that they are not happy about. Not just the pain. There are so many things they are not happy about. So that's what we'll be talking about next week. You don't want to miss it. Ensure that you clock it on 9 a.m. West African time next Tuesday as we listen to a sickle cell warrior, Engineer Enoch, next week. And it's been an amazing time. Thank you once again, Dr. Esse, our very own advocate for menstrual hygiene.
1: Thank you.
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Our Bible anchor is Acts chapter 10, verse 38, the Amplified Classic. How God anointed and consecrated Jesus of Nazareth with the Holy Spirit and with strength and ability and power. How he went about doing good, and in particular, curing all who were harassed and oppressed by the power of the devil, for God was with him. God is with you. Today, I'll be concluding the series titled, Focus. This is part 7, the final session. Our text is 1 Thessalonians chapter 4, verse 11, the New Living Translation. Make it your goal to live a quiet life, minding your own business and working with your hands, just as we instructed you before. When you mind your business, you walk in power. The English dictionary defines focus as concentration of attention, something to which activity, attention, or interest is primarily directed. It is power to mind your business. When you mind your business, when you live a quiet life, you do great things. Hallelujah. You see, friends, it takes focus to mind your own business. As you journey through purpose, it takes focus, because there's so much calling for your attention. But focus will make you to ensure that the concentration of your attention is in the right place. You see, you are not called to mind other people's business, but yours. You cannot truly deliver a fulfilling destiny by minding things that you have no business with. Mind your business. Mind what you were called to mind. Mind your business, because it will deliver you from unnecessary aches. Very critical, very important. Focus reminds you that it is noble to mind your business as you travel the road of purpose. Focus is faithful to the calling, regardless of discomforts along the road. Focus is faithful. Focus doesn't forget the calling because of the malicious voices of scoffers. No, focus doesn't sink into defeat, no matter the circumstances. Focus will always bounce back. Regardless of what happens, focus will always bounce back. The collateral damage of what was supposed to work that did not work out does not stop focus. You know why? Focus is never intimidated by the glitches of a falling world. Focus is never intimidated. Focus learns from the strategies that did not deliver the expected outcomes, but doesn't get stuck in a web of pity. Focus will never get stuck in a web of pity. No, focus will keep moving. Focus is always moving towards the goal. Challenges do not stop focus. Strategies that did not deliver the expected outcomes will never stop focus, but focus will learn from those strategies. Focus will learn from what did not work. There will always be things that will make your journey look like a waste of time. Sometimes you feel you are not making progress. You feel you are wasting your time. No, there is a cause. Focus will always remind you that you are not wasting your time. It will remind you that you are on a mission, and your mission is worth all the time you invest into it. You are on a mission. Focus will remind you that the end of a thing is greater than its beginning. Hallelujah. It will remind you that purpose is possible and dreams are achievable. It will remind you that challenges are not death sentences, but ingredients for greater exploits. That you met with a roadblock does not mean that is the end of the road. Focus will remind you that giving up is not part of the bargain. Focus is set, and nothing pulls it away from that set goal. Focus is moving, friends. Though there be many options, though there be many voices, though there be many roads, though there be many suggestions, focus stays settled in what God has said. The way of focus is the way of God. Hallelujah. The master has specified the pattern,
and the design of the mission. Focus is never in doubt of the master's design. Never. You may have reasons to deviate from the instructions, but focus reminds you that the master's way is the way of fulfillment. The master's way is the way of fulfillment, and focus will remind you of that. There may be seasons where everything looks like zero, but focus reminds you that one day is not the totality of your journey. The events of one day do not make up the totality of your journey. Today may look frustrating, but there is no law that says tomorrow won't be brighter. Focus keeps at it, because the harvest is certain no matter the challenges. Hallelujah. When things do not work out according to your expectations, it doesn't mean that you have failed or that you are lazy. No. Sometimes your best may not deliver your expected outcome, but that is not to say that you failed. No. Focus reminds you that even when your best doesn't deliver, the mission is not aborted. The mission can take a pause, but never aborted. Setbacks are not an end to purpose, but opportunities to recharge. Setbacks are opportunities to recharge. Focus keeps a constant gaze on the mission because you are here for a purpose. Never forget that. You are here for a reason. The purpose may encounter certain uncomfortable moments, but it is never abandoned. Purpose is never abandoned. Focus steadies the ship when the sea gets rough on the journey of purpose. There will be days that will be rough, but focus will remind you that there is a course. The journey may be turbulent, but focus knows the destination is sure. Keeping the gaze on the game is what focus delights in. Focus delights in keeping the gaze on the game because there is a course. Friends, where is your focus? Where is your focus? Let's go for it.

Welcome back. This is Grace Impact Radio. We are here 24/7 giving you the best of the Word of God, music, and entertainment. This is Reflections with PJ, and I am your host, Jude Akele, aka PJ. This is the part 7 and the concluding session of the series titled Focus. You see, friends, it is highly profitable to mind your business as you travel along life's road. In a disturbingly dangerous world, you cannot afford to dispense energy in places that are not part of your custom-made purpose. No, you are uniquely called and anointed by God. Focus keeps you in your calling and assignment here on earth. You can be all over the place thinking you are very active, but neglecting the very core of the reason why you are here. You can be all over the place thinking you are very active, but neglecting the core of the reason why you are here. You see, friends, fulfillment is in delivering the core of why you are here. You are here for a reason. Satisfaction and fulfillment will come from delivering the core, the essence of why you are here. Very critical, very important. Focus is a reminder of what is essential and what is not. You are not caught to every place. Focus will tell you that. Focus encourages you to progressively concentrate your attention where it is designed to be in the assignment God gave you. Focus encourages you to progressively concentrate attention where it is designed to be in the assignment God gave you. Friends, where are you in God's plans for you? Where are you? Where are you in God's plans for you? Where is the concentration of your attention? Where is your focus? Where is your focus? Pause and ponder. Where is your focus? I pray for you this morning. Your eyes are set on the goals of the dreams that God put in your hands. In the name of Jesus Christ. Your life will be a blessing to every space you enter. In the name of Jesus Christ. My God. You will mind the things that God cares about. In the name of Jesus Christ. Your life is full of courage and wisdom to navigate your space. In the name of Jesus Christ. You have the wisdom. You have the courage to navigate your space. In the name of Jesus Christ. You will not open up your space to just everybody and everything. You have God's wisdom to navigate your space. In the name of Jesus Christ. You are a blessing to your world. In the name of Jesus Christ. You are blessed forever. Hallelujah. You are blessed forever. Go and make an impact for Christ, because you have what it takes to deliver the assignment that God has put in your hands. In the name of Jesus Christ. Hallelujah. Praise God. Thank you always, friends. It's been a great joy delivering this series titled Focus, and I'm sure you have been blessed. Please do not forget to remember that Jesus loves you. You are too powerful to be powerless. Look after your well-being, because you need to be alright to chase your dreams. Your peace of mind is priceless. Guard it intentionally. Thank you for today, friends. And let's meet again next Tuesday at 7 a.m. West African time here on Grace Impact Radio for Reflections with PJ. My name is Jude Akele, aka PJ. Blessings always.

Are you tired yet? Somebody say, come on, nigga. How do I get you here? It's with my hallelujah.

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It's easy to praise him for freedom. Well, Exodus chapter 14 captures God's people on the verge of a new horizon. They've made their exodus out of Egypt. 400 years of generational captivity and bondage. They can see the land flowing with milk and honey. They can see a season where they transition from not enough to more than enough. They can see the season where they reap the harvest of joy for the seed of tears. But there's something between them and their new horizon. It's something called the Red Sea. The Red Sea's in front of them, but also their past that doesn't want to let them go. The Egyptians are behind them. They feel trapped. But if God is the God of the exits, we're never trapped.

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Story to tell.

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1: Hallelujah. God is opening wombs tonight. 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And God gave me a word for someone that you've been believing God for one child. 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
2: What the world cannot give to you, number one, you don't need it. Number two, it does not exist.
3: It's creative when it's spoken. Nothing can withstand it. What it says is already validated in the blood. Nothing can change it. What end are you expecting? Receive it now. I said receive it now.

0: there will be acceleration. I say a lot of things are going to happen speedily in your life. It is not going to tarry. It will not take long. It will happen speedily. Your feet will be planted on favored ground. In the name of Jesus, you are entering your worthy place. You will break boundaries. You will recover all. Restoration is coming to you. In the name of Jesus. I shall receive it now.
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1: Oh, hallelujah.

Hello everyone, my name is Peter Sinokopi and I'm live on Glitch Gospel. Don't forget to subscribe, like and share. Peace out.

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atmosphere of glory. But an atmosphere of glory. How many of you remember that the Bible says that the name of the Lord is a strong tower that the righteous run into when they are safe? How many of you know that you can take the name of Jesus to the doctor? How many of you know that you can take the name of Jesus to the visa office? How many of you know that you can take the name of Jesus to every miserable thing and they will have no choice than to bow? And there is no barrier that can come against that name, Jesus. Can we just in a few minutes carry the name of Jesus into places that we do not know?

When I carry on them into any battle, Peterson is a winner, man. You want to put your name in the atmosphere.

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Sometimes you're praying and trusting God for a miracle in your family, your finances, your relationships, or ministry, and it looks like the answers are not forthcoming. I want you to realize that when it looks like God is silent, then He is up to something. This is Peterson Okobi singing, He is up to something. Enjoy it.

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Swap those hands and give him thanks. He's up to something. I don't know who's listening, but he's up to something.

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You call on him once, he will appear 10 times in response to you. In the name of Jesus.

He is mighty to save. How many of you know that he is mighty to deliver? He is mighty to heal, to deliver and restore. Everything that the enemy meant

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And because the Lord is good, is it okay that you lift up your hands and you wave it to Him? And is it okay that you can open up your mouth and flood this place with your thanksgiving tonight? Because the Lord is mighty in the midst of His people.

responsible. With responsibility, there is a knowing. But then anybody can just advise you to. But when you know it's a responsibility, nobody tells you to. So lift up your voice. Because you are the offering that he desires. When he says present your body as a living sacrifice, you know, oh, holy and acceptable, which is your reasonable service. It makes demands on your mouth. It makes demands on the clapping of your hands. It makes demands with the dancing of your body, with the shout of your praise.

Okay. 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In your situation, whatever the challenge is, I dare to tell you that Jesus is at the end of every matter. And that is why we want to make a boast today. That Jesus is making a name for himself. It doesn't matter what you see. It doesn't matter what comes your way.

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Can we put our hands together for ourselves? And call your neighbor a good student. Call your neighbor a good student. Now, can we minister this song unto God? Can we minister this song unto God? We minister to God because in worship, whenever we open our mouth to worship, He is your first audience. Okay, maybe you didn't hear that. God is your first audience in a place or atmosphere of worship. Can you minister this song to God? Lift up your voices and bless Him.

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It's beyond a chant. It's a lifestyle.

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The miraculous is here right now. Pray in the Holy Ghost where you are right now. Express yourself right now. In the Holy Ghost. This is not the time where you are going to be cold. When we've come to worship the one we cannot see, we have to lose sight of our neighbors. The Bible calls them the firstborn of the dead. Lift up your hands. Very simple song. We will worship God together.

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1: We have the first.
0: Everybody in this room. Everybody in this room.
1: The first, but after that,
0: very simple, we are getting closer. Let us declare, say,
1: we,
0: that's it. You want to get back to your neighbors tonight.
1: Yeah, the first.
0: Come on, everybody.

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Are you ready? 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

0: The narrative of being set down to be lifted,
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I mean, an inheritance. The narrative of being judged. Free. 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

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The testimony talks about the greatness of God. And just imagining that things are not really going well, probably the way you plan, because everything works together for our good. 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
1: Even when you don't understand it, the great one wants to see.
0: One with God is majority.